0: Hi, I'm Kimani.
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1: For the Oshawa Tribal College, there is a relocation of services. Due to recent flooding and damages within their facility, they will be relocating their services to designated areas. Student services will be in the Entrepreneurial and Arts Building. Business and admin offices will be in the Vocational Room. Our office will remain open Monday through Thursday from 8 a.m. through 6 p.m. and Friday from 8 a.m. through 12 p.m. Please follow the signs that are posted in designated areas. For any questions or concerns, you may contact the Oshawa Tribal College at 505-782-6010.

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6: If a person is going through something, please and go help that one person because we are one community. Hon Ashiri, we help one another even if we're family or not. So please come and help our community and be a bigger person and help out the people who are in need. And this goes out to my mom and her work because they do a lot for our community. Thank you for understanding what our people go through and always seeing it in a different eye. As youth, we all see the hard work you put in, and we all one day hope we can carry on what you guys created and say you were our role models. Thank you.
7: For the Oshawa Tribal College, there is a relocation of services. 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Business and admin offices will be in the Vocational Room. Our office will remain open Monday through Thursday from 8 a.m. through 6 p.m. and Friday from 8 a.m. through 12 p.m. Please follow the signs that are posted in designated areas. 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
1: There will be a free event for moms and caregivers. 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This will be on August 17th, 2026 from 12 to 1 p.m. There will be real talks, real support, and stronger families. 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
1: Your daily food issuance schedule for all our program participants from the Zuni Food Distribution Program is from Monday to Friday from 9 a.m. through 3:30 p.m. They are also open during lunch. First day of food issuance is on August 3rd. 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For the Oshawa Tribal College, there is a relocation of services. Due to recent flooding and damages within their facility, they will be relocating their services to designated areas. Student services will be in the Entrepreneurial and Arts Building. Business and admin offices will be in the vocational room. Our office will remain open Monday through Thursday from 8 a.m. through 6 p.m. and Friday from 8 a.m. through 12 p.m. Please follow the signs that are posted in designated areas. For any questions or concerns, you may contact the Oshawa Tribal College at 505-782-6010.
0: HI

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1: For the month of August 2026, from the Zuni Solid Waste Program, they are open Monday through Saturday from 8 a.m. to 4:30 p.m. The Paya Mesa Yard Waste Area is open from 9 a.m. to 4 p.m. Monday through Saturday. 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The Zuni Wellness Center proudly announces the 41st annual Zuni Fitness Series Outrun Diabetes 2026. These are your schedule of events. Friday, August 14th, 5:30 p.m. at the Zuni Wellness Center, they will be hosting a Zumba Marathon and Spinning Marathon. Saturday, August 15th at the DY Mountain, starting at 7 a.m., they'll have the 10K competitive run and at 8 a.m. with a 2-mile walk and run. 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And Saturday, October 24th, at the DY Mountain, 7 a.m. with the 5K, 10K competitive run, and 8 a.m. with a 2-mile walk and run. Registration in person at the Zuni Wellness Center must be registered to receive a t-shirt. 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No age groups. For additional info, please get in contact with the Zuni Wellness Center at 505-782-2665.
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0: August is National Back to School Month. 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
6: If a person is going through something, please and go help that one person because we are one community. Hon Ashiwi, we help one another even if we're family or not. So please come and help our community and be a bigger person and help out the people who are in need. And this goes out to my mom and her work because they do a lot for our community. Thank you for understanding what our people go through and always seeing it in a different eye. As youth, we all see the hard work you put in, and we all one day hope we can carry on what you guys created and say you were our role models. Thank you.

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5: Hello, my name is Virk. 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
7: Family isn't always blood. 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
6: Be there for each other, but better give someone a hug who needs it, that has been going through a lot because of the flood and the pain.
4: Thank you.
8: 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These are your schedule of events. Friday, August 14th, 5:30 p.m. at the SUNY Wellness Center, they will be hosting a Zumba Marathon and Spinning Marathon. 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And Saturday, October 24th, at the DY Mountain, 7 a.m. with the 5K, 10K competitive run, and 8 a.m. with a 2-mile walk and run. 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No age groups. 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
1: 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On Tuesday, September 1st at the Zuni Community Center, Zuni Recovery Center / Community Health and Resource Fair from 3 p.m. to 7 p.m. Meet local organizations, free health screenings, information and resources, and a Narcan distribution and education. 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On Wednesday, September 2nd at the Zuni Community Center, there will be a one-day awareness conference from 9 a.m. to 4 p.m. There will be presentations and guest speakers. The topics will be prevention, recovery, mental health, and wellness. A Narcan workshop and lunch will be provided. 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On Thursday, September 3rd, at the DY Mountain, there will be a family walk / run from 5:30 p.m. to 7 p.m. Promote healthy lifestyles, community unity, and support. 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And lastly, on Friday, September 4th, at the Zuni Fairgrounds, there will be a hot dog / popcorn social from 11 a.m. to 2 p.m. There will be fun, food, and fellowship. 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

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First day of food issuance is on August 3rd. 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

0: for the month of August 2026 from the Zuni Solid Waste Program. They are open Monday through Saturday from 8 a.m. to 4:30 p.m. The Paya Mesa Yard Waste Area is open from 9 a.m. to 4 p.m. Monday through Saturday. 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
1: 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On Tuesday, September 1st at the Zuni Community Center, Zuni Recovery Center / Community Health and Resource Fair from 3 p.m. to 7 p.m. Meet local organizations, free health screenings, information and resources, and a Narcan distribution and education. 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The topics will be prevention, recovery, mental health, and wellness. A Narcan workshop and lunch will be provided. 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On Thursday, September 3rd, at the DY Mountain, there will be a family walk / run from 5:30 p.m. to 7 p.m. Promote healthy lifestyles, community unity, and support. All ages are welcome, and make sure you wear comfortable clothes and shoes. Let's move forward together for a stronger, healthier community. And lastly, on Friday, September 4th, at the Zuni Fairgrounds, there will be a hot dog / popcorn social from 11 a.m. to 2 p.m. There will be fun, food, and fellowship, celebrate a healthy, substance-free lifestyle, and recruitment for the Red Ribbon Run that will be held on September 6, 2026. End the week with fun, food, and a community celebration. 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

0: 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You may also find them at 101 B Avenue here in Zuni, New Mexico.
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leave my condo to come to this. 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And these women are putting their hands all over his Yamamoto Kanzai sweater that I bought. And I'm much, much unhappy about that. I'd hate to come down to their level and become a BW, a base.

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1: For the Oshawa Tribal College, there is a relocation of services. Due to recent flooding and damages within their facility, they will be relocating their services to designated areas. Student services will be in the Entrepreneurial and Arts Building. Business and admin offices will be in the Vocational Room. Our office will remain open Monday through Thursday from 8 a.m. through 6 p.m. and Friday from 8 a.m. through 12 p.m. Please follow the signs that are posted in designated areas. For any questions or concerns, you may contact the Oshawa Tribal College at 505-782-6010.
2: There will be a free event for moms and caregivers. It is the Mommy Group being held at the Molina Center at the Rio West Mall. 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It is also free to join.
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1: Hello, my name is Kaylee Abaca, and I am a prevention specialist intern at Shimogaloa Health Center.
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5: If a person is going through something, please and go help that one person because we are one community. Hon Ashiwi, we help one another even if we're family or not. So please come and help our community and be a bigger person and help out the people who are in need. And this goes out to my mom and her work because they do a lot for our community. Thank you for understanding what our people go through and always seeing it in a different eye. As youth, we all see the hard work you put in, and we all one day hope we can carry on what you guys created and say you were our role models. Thank you.

Yep, playing someone's mid-school jams right there for you. Good morning, and thanks for waking up with us on this Friday morning. I do have an update as of August 13th, 7:30 p.m. From the Indian Health Service and Gallup Indian Medical Center. Two elevators are now operational. The Gallup Indian Medical Center temporarily suspended accepting inpatient admissions. And effective August 13, 7:30 p.m., GIMC has resumed accepting inpatient admissions based on a modified admission plan to ensure patient safety, maintain appropriate staffing, and support continuity of patient care. Hospitals and medical facilities requesting patient admission should contact the nursing tour supervisor at 505-399-4838. We understand this situation may cause inconvenience and appreciate the patience, flexibility, and cooperation of our patients, tribal partners, community members, and healthcare partners as we continue working to restore normal operations. And also a update for the Zuni Public School District athletic season passes, which are now on sale. This is for all our Zuni community members. Season pass good for all athletic games held at the Zuni Middle School and Zuni High School. They'll have the adult senior citizens along with the Zuni Public School District students, non-district students, passes. Passes are available for purchase at the Zuni Public School District Central Office, aka the old Oshawa Elementary School. Monday through Thursday from 9 a.m. to 4 p.m. and Friday from 9 a.m. to 1 p.m. Other arrangements can be made upon request if not able to purchase during hours mentioned. Please do note, this is a cash sale only. Please have correct change amount, or please have correct amount. My bad. Come and support our Zuni Public School District athletes. Excludes the Zuni High School Cross Country Invitational and Shiwitsana Sports Activities. So if you do happen to have any questions regarding the pricing, please call the Zuni Public School District Central Office at 505-782-5511. And we do have a couple of closures to mention. And this is for the tarot office, as they'll be closed from 8 a.m. to 5 p.m. and will be resuming regular business hours on Monday, August 17th at 8 a.m. We also do have a closure for the Zuni Veterans Program. They'll also be closed from 8 a.m. to 5 p.m. and will return to regular business hours on Monday, August 17th at 8 a.m. And let's see, this is for the Zuni Senior Center. The Elder Committee is canceling their salad bar fundraiser for August 14th. They do apologize for any inconvenience this may cause, but for the safety in the recall of certain items, the elders feel it's best to wait until further notice. Thank you from the Elder Committee. And that is all our morning updates for the time being. We're going to go ahead and get back into some more music for your Friday morning. Once again, thanks for waking up with us. 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

Gotta get that. Gotta get that. Gotta get that.

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0: Red Ribbon Awareness. 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From 5:30 p.m. to 6:30 p.m., there will be community speakers, a moment of silence, and resource information, honoring our loved ones and raising awareness together. 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On Tuesday, September 1st at the Zuni Community Center, Zuni Recovery Center / Community Health and Resource Fair from 3 p.m. to 7 p.m. Meet local organizations, free health screenings, information and resources, and a Narcan distribution and education. 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The topics will be prevention, recovery, mental health, and wellness. A Narcan workshop and lunch will be provided. 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On Thursday, September 3rd, at the DY Mountain, there will be a family walk / run from 5:30 p.m. to 7 p.m. Promote healthy lifestyles, community unity, and support. 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You may also find them at 101 B Avenue here in Zuni, New Mexico.
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0: from the Zuni Housing Authority, you're invited to the Zuni Housing Authority Annual Housing Summit on September 17th, 2026 from 9 a.m. to 2 p.m. Location will be at the Community Center, 37 Harker Circle. 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For the month of August 2026, from the Zuni Solid Waste Program, they are open Monday through Saturday from 8 a.m. to 4:30 p.m. The Paya Mesa Yard Waste Area is open from 9 a.m. to 4 p.m. Monday through Saturday. For any additional info, please call 505-782-4986 or 505-782-7163. For the Oshawa Tribal College, there is a relocation of services. Due to recent flooding and damages within their facility, they will be relocating their services to designated areas. Student services will be in the Entrepreneurial and Arts Building. Business and admin offices will be in the Vocational Room. Our office will remain open Monday through Thursday from 8 a.m. through 6 p.m. and Friday from 8 a.m. through 12 p.m. Please follow the signs that are posted in designated areas. For any questions or concerns, you may contact the Oshawa Tribal College at 505-782-6010.
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1: 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It is the Mommy Group being held at the Molina Center at the Rio West Mall. This will be on August 17th, 2026 from 12 to 1 p.m. There will be real talks, real support, and stronger families. 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
11: 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Also scheduled for today at 1 p.m. at the Zuni Community Center parking lot. Being brought to you by the Pueblo of Zuni Human Resources, they'll be hosting a back-to-school BTS hype event. Make sure to go and join them today at 1 p.m. once again. And if you do happen to have any more information that you would like to gather, you can call the Pueblo of Zuni Human Resources at 505-782-7087. And this is for parents and caregivers. A massage instructional, session. Come learn how massage can help your child feel calm and relaxed, sleep more peacefully, support bonding and connection, ease everyday tension and discomfort. This will be taking place on August 24th from 5 p.m. through 6:30 p.m. being held at the Molina Healthcare Center at the Rio West Mall, 1300 West Maloney Avenue, 138. For any more information, you can call 505-413-7892. 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And also for the, Healthy Lifestyles program, they'll be hosting a walk and run scheduled for August 21st at the DY Mountain starting at 6 p.m. Events will include the Elder Walk, the 2.5 mile walk and run. Registration will be closing on the 20th of August at 5 p.m. You can register in person at the Healthy Lifestyles program office. 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And for any more information, you can call the Healthy Lifestyles program at 505-782-3091. And for the Oshawa Caregiver Alliance, they do present a Zuni Housing Information Session. Want to learn how to weatherize your home? Do you have questions on how to request a work order? 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Also, transportation will be provided upon request, but be sure to give them a call at 505-782-5541. And also for the Zuni Housing Authority, you are invited to the Zuni Housing Authority Annual Housing Summit, taking place in September 17th to be exact, from 9 a.m. through 2 p.m. at the Community Center. Since this is a new venue, space is limited. Please RSVP by September 4th, 2026. You can scan the QR code or stop on by the Zuni Housing Authority. You get to connect with the following resources: mortgage lenders, financial resources, support services, along with skilled plumbers, electricians, carpenters, etc., emergency and safety services, and so much more. Lunch will be served along with the incentives. You get to learn about home maintenance, education and resources, and crime prevention awareness. Any more information, please get in contact with the Zuni Housing Authority at 505-418-4265. And just a reminder, once again, this is coming out from the Indian Health Service and Gallup Indian Medical Center. As leadership continues to address a critical infrastructure issue involving elevator operation in Building 200, which is the main hospital, or 2000, my bad, Building 2000 at the main hospital. As of August 13th, 7:30 p.m., two elevators are now operational. The Gallup Indian Medical Center temporarily suspended accepting inpatient admissions, and effective as of last night, 7:30 p.m., GIMC has resumed accepting inpatient admission based on a modified admission plan to ensure patient safety, maintain appropriate staffing, and support continuity of patient care. Hospitals and medical facilities requesting patient admission should contact the nursing tour supervisor at 505-399-4838. They understand the situation may cause inconvenience and appreciate the patience, flexibility, and cooperation of our patients, tribal partners, community members, and healthcare partners as we continue working to restore normal operations. Once again, that was an update from the Indian Health Service, Gallup Indian Medical Center. 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Going into almost the lunch hour. We're almost there. It is Friday, so hopefully people are in better spirits than they are within the actual work week. If not, we got some music to go and help you out. 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
6: 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And this goes out to my mom and her work because they do a lot for our community. Thank you for understanding what our people go through and always seeing it in a different eye. As youth, we all see the hard work you put in, and we all one day hope we can carry on what you guys created and say you were our role models. Thank you.
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0: My name is Kaylee Abaka, and I am a prevention specialist intern at Shimogaloa Health Center.
1: Hello, my name is McKenna Epluse, and I am a behavioral health intern at Shimogaloa Health Center.
0: And we are here to share this valuable resource we have created for the community.
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0: 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From 5:30 p.m. to 6:30 p.m., there will be community speakers, a moment of silence, and resource information, honoring our loved ones and raising awareness together. 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On Tuesday, September 1st at the Zuni Community Center, Zuni Recovery Center / Community Health and Resource Fair from 3 p.m. to 7 p.m. Meet local organizations, free health screenings, information and resources, and a Narcan distribution and education. 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The topics will be prevention, recovery, mental health, and wellness. A Narcan workshop and lunch will be provided. 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On Thursday, September 3rd, at the DY Mountain, there will be a family walk / run from 5:30 p.m. to 7 p.m. Promote healthy lifestyles, community unity, and support. 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

0: from the Zuni Housing Authority. You're invited to the Zuni Housing Authority Annual Housing Summit on September 17th, 2026 from 9 a.m. to 2 p.m. Location will be at the Community Center, 37 Harker Circle. 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
6: 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And this goes out to my mom and her work, because they do a lot for our community. Thank you for understanding what our people go through and always seeing it in a different eye. As youth, we all see the hard work you put in, and we all one day hope we can carry on what you guys created and say you were our role models. Thank you.
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0: for the month of August 2026 from the Zuni Solid Waste Program. They are open Monday through Saturday from 8 a.m. through 4:30 p.m. The Paya Mesa Yard Waste Area is open from 9 a.m. through 4 p.m. Monday through Saturday. 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

0: 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From 5:30 p.m. to 6:30 p.m., there will be community speakers, a moment of silence, and resource information, honoring our loved ones and raising awareness together. Wear red and bring a photo or memento to honor someone special. On Tuesday, September 1st at the Zuni Community Center, Zuni Recovery Center / Community Health and Resource Fair from 3 p.m. to 7 p.m. Meet local organizations, free health screenings, information and resources, and a Narcan distribution and education. Connect with local resources that can support you and your family. On Wednesday, September 2nd at the Zuni Community Center, there will be a one-day awareness conference from 9 a.m. to 4 p.m. There will be presentations and guest speakers. The topics will be prevention, recovery, mental health, and wellness. A Narcan workshop and lunch will be provided. Learn, share, grow. 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On Thursday, September 3rd, at the DY Mountain, there will be a family walk / run from 5:30 p.m. to 7 p.m. Promote healthy lifestyles, community unity, and support. 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Let's move forward together for a stronger, healthier community. And lastly, on Friday, September 4th, at the Zuni Fairgrounds, there will be a hot dog / popcorn social from 11 a.m. to 2 p.m. There will be fun, food, and fellowship. Celebrate a healthy, substance-free lifestyle and recruitment for the Red Ribbon Run that will be held on September 6, 2026. End the week with fun, food, and a community celebration. 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You may also find them at 101 D Avenue here in Zuni, New Mexico.
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0: 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First day of food issuance is on August 3rd. 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
6: If a person is going through something, please and go help that one person because we are one community. 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So please come and help our community and be a bigger person and help out the people who are in need. And this goes out to my mom and her work because they do a lot for our community. Thank you for understanding what our people go through and always seeing it in a different eye. 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Thank you.
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And to keep you guys in the loop, let's see, we have some announcements to go and place out there. And let's see. This is for the Oshawa Tribal College. Due to recent flooding and damages within their facility, they have been relocating their services to designated areas. New locations for student services will be in the Entrepreneurial and Arts Building. Business and admin offices are in the Culinary Building. Their office will remain open from Monday through Thursday from 8 a.m. through 6 p.m. and Fridays from 8 a.m. through 12 p.m. Please follow the signs that are posted in designated areas. For any questions or concerns, you may contact the Oshawa Tribal College at 505-782-6010. And also, this is from the Taxation and Tarot office, as they'll be closed for the remainder of the day. Regular business hours will resume on Monday, August 17th at 8 a.m. And let's see. From the SUNY Public School District, athletic season passes, those are now on sale. Passes are available for purchase at the SUNY Public School District Central Office, aka the old Oshawa Elementary School. Monday through Thursday from 9 a.m. to 4 p.m. and Fridays from 9 a.m. to 1 p.m. Other arrangements can be made upon request if not able to purchase during regular business hours. And these are passes for adults, senior citizens, and student passes will be for SUNY Public School District students and non-district students as well. Let's see, season pass is good for all games held at the SUNY Mid School and SUNY High School. However, SUNY High School cross-country invitational and Shiwitsana sports activities are not included. Come and support our SUNY Public School District athletes. Please do note, it is a cash sale only. So for more information on the pricing, please call 505-782-5511. And this is a release from the Indian Health Service Gallup India Medical Center. As of 7:30 p.m. yesterday, the Indian Health Service and Gallup India Medical Center leadership continues to address a critical infrastructure issue involving elevator operations in Building 2000, the main hospital. As of yesterday, 7:30 p.m., August 13th, 2026, two elevators are now operational. The Gallup India Medical Center temporarily suspended accepting inpatient admissions. GIMC has resumed accepting inpatient admissions based on a modified admission plan to ensure patient safety, maintain appropriate staffing, and support continuity of patient care. Hospitals and medical facilities requesting patient admission should contact the nursing tour supervisor at 505-399-4838. We understand the situation may cause inconvenience and appreciate the patient's flexibility and cooperation of our patients, tribal partners, community members, and healthcare partners as we continue working to restore normal operations. And those are our local and area updates. However, this is from the SUNY Police Department Administration Office, as they are open for business again. And let's see, I'll have more information spread out to you during the afternoon. 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Let's go ahead and dive back into some more music.

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1: 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In this group, you'll find support, learn about grieving process, gain education, and make sense of your losses, and to find hope again. Registration will be done when arrived at the scheduled meeting. If you have any questions, you can call Schumacher House Center building at 505-782-5719.

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0: WSHI. There will be a free event for moms and caregivers. It is the Mommy Group being held at the Molina Center at the Rio West Mall. This will be on August 17th, 2026 from 12 to 1 p.m. There will be real talks, real support, and stronger families. It is also free to join.
1: August is National Back to School Month. 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This monthly nutrition education is for program participants and any interested community members. 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You can also email jolina.haskey@oshawi.org. For the Oshawi Tribal College, there is a relocation of services. Due to recent flooding and damages within their facility, they will be relocating their services to designated areas. Student services will be in the Entrepreneurial and Arts Building. Business and admin offices will be in the Vocational Room. Our office will remain open Monday through Thursday from 8 a.m. through 6 p.m. and Friday from 8 a.m. through 12 p.m. Please follow the signs that are posted in designated areas. For any questions or concerns, you may contact the Oshawi Tribal College at 505-782-6010.
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90.9 FM. Getting your weekend started here on The Place to Be. And just imagine kids were still staying up last week past their bedtime, but they're now all going to sleep at an earlier time, I hope. So with that said, let's see, we do have, for the community members out there, regarding school, the Zuni Public School District athletic season passes are now on sale. Season pass is good for all athletic games held at the Zuni Middle School and Zuni High School. This does exclude the Zuni High School cross-country invitational and Shiwitana sports activities. These passes are available for purchase at the Zuni Public School District Central Office, Old Ashwi Elementary. Monday through Thursday from 9 a.m. to 4 p.m. and Fridays from 9 a.m. to 1 p.m. Other arrangements can be made upon request if not able to purchase during hours mentioned. Let's see, for those of you that may be inquiring about prices for adults, senior citizens, and veterans, along with the Zuni Public School District students, non-district students, you can forward your calls to 505-782-5511. Please note cash sale only, and please have correct amount. Come support our Zuni Public School District athletes. That's the buzz for our students, their parents, guardians. And let's see. Red Ribbon Awareness Week will be coming up on August 31st through September 4th, 2026. Join the Zuni Recovery Center all week long for events that promote healthy choices, strengthen our community, and support a healthy, substance-free lifestyle. Event schedule as follows. On Monday, August 31st, at the Zuni Tribal Building from 5:30 p.m. to 6:30 p.m., they'll be hosting a candlelight vigil. Tuesday, September 1st, at the Zuni Community Center from 3 p.m. to 7 p.m., ZRC will be hosting a community health and resource fair. And also Wednesday, September 2nd, at the Zuni Community Center from 9 a.m. to 4 p.m., they'll be hosting a one-day awareness conference. And for your Thursday, September 3rd, being held at the DY Mountain from 5:30 p.m. to 7 p.m., they'll have the family walk and run. And ending out their sessions for the Red Ribbon Awareness Week. Sorry, it's been a long day. Friday, September 4th at the fairgrounds from 11 a.m. to 2 p.m., they'll be hosting their hot dog popcorn social. If you need help, resources are available. You are not alone. Scan the QR code or register in person at ZRC. They are located at 101 D Avenue. You can also contact the ZRC at 505-782-4717 or 505-782-4710. And also the Zuni Housing Authority will be having their Zuni Housing Authority Annual Housing Summit coming up in September. September 17th to be exact, from 9 a.m. to 2 p.m. Being held at the Community Center, 37 Harker Circle. With it being a new venue, space will be limited. So please RSVP by September 4th, 2026. You're invited to go and check out and connect with the following resources. I still have mortgage lenders, financial resources, support services, skilled plumbers, electricians, carpenters, etc., emergency and safety services, and so much more, which include incentives, home maintenance education and resources, and crime prevention awareness. Lunch will also be served.
For additional info, please call the Zuni Housing Authority at 505-418-4265. And also for the Zuni Solid Waste Program, they are open Monday through Saturday from 8 a.m. to 4:30 p.m. The Pine Mesa Yard Waste area is open from 9 a.m. to 4 p.m. Monday through Saturday. For any additional info, please give them a call at 505-782-4986 or 505-782-7163. And lastly, for the Zuni Food Distribution Program, since August is National Back to School Month, join them for their monthly food demonstration and recipe sampling. And part of their nutrition education program, on August 26th, which is a Wednesday from 9 a.m. to 11 a.m. and 1 p.m. to 3 p.m. at their program kitchen, located at 2037th Street in Black Rock. This monthly nutrition education is for program participants and any interested community members. And for our program participants, your daily food issuance schedule is for Monday through Friday, 9 a.m. to 3:30 p.m. Do keep in mind they are open during lunch as well. Closure to look out for will be for August 31st for inventory and certification reports. This institution is the equal opportunity provider. Any additional info, please call them at 505-782-4463 or 505-782-4463. And those are your local and area updates. We're going to be switching it over to Native American Calling at the top of the hour. We got the weekend rotation lined up for you as well, so keep it locked here on KSHI 90.9 FM. Let's go ahead and dive into some more music before we head on out. Once again, you are listening to KSHI 90.9 FM. Oh yeah, here's some Akon.

0: She's a sexy chick, chick.
1: My name is DJ Ballistic. Guys, have a blessed weekend, and we'll catch you on the next one, Wednesday to be exact, for whatever Wednesday. Until then, de la bye.

Welcome to Native America Calling. I'm Sean Spruce. Nearly 1,000 of the best Native artists, along with tens of thousands of visitors, are making their way to New Mexico for the annual Santa Fe Indian Market. Now in its 104th year, the market continues to be a premier destination for both Native artists and collectors. We'll speak with artists from Alaska to Oklahoma about their latest pieces and the stories they tell through their art. We're broadcasting live from Santa Fe, coming up right after the news.

0: This is National Native News. I'm Jill Freitas. A wildland firefighter from the Northwest Arctic community of Norvik died Tuesday. Federal officials say 41-year-old Leslie R. Washington worked for a Huslia-based company called Scorched Earth Services. It was contracted to help fight a 30,000-acre fire on the Minnesota-Canada border in the Superior National Forest. Washington and his team were in northern Minnesota when he died after an undisclosed medical emergency. In a statement, U.S. Wildland Fire Service Chief Brian Fennessy said the agency is, quote, heartbroken at the loss of a wildland firefighter who died while protecting others, end quote. Washington's wife told KOTZ News she remembers her husband as humble, kind, and devoted to his family. The Department of the Interior says it's working with the U.S. Forest Service to support Washington's family, co-workers, and the broader firefighting community as they grieve. Scorched Earth Services says Washington's remains will be sent from Minnesota home to Norvik. While crews continue to mop up wildfires on Oregon's Warm Springs Reservation, a relief drive is underway to help affected horses and livestock. Brian Bull of Underscore Native News and KLCC reports.
1: The goal of the Warm Springs Animal Relief Fund was to raise $15,000 for hay, feed, and care for animals who've lost forage and grazing land. At last check, they had nearly twice that amount. The fundraising efforts are extending beyond Central Oregon. Last Sunday, Lisa Smolenska sold bouquets donated by Charles Little Flower Farm outside Lock, Stocks, and Bagels in Eugene. She raised nearly $700.
2: But this has got to be ongoing because the animals are going to need forage over the winter time as well and beyond.
1: Her horses and cows lost 99% of their grazing district to the Beachcomb fire.
3: They all started coming home in groups, and there is absolutely nothing to eat.
1: Smolenska says she'll do another flower fundraiser this Sunday. For National Native News, I'm Brian Bull in Eugene.
0: The Petersburg Indian Association recently announced that they will be repatriating the remains of a six-month-old Tlingit girl. She's one of three ancestors the tribe plans to inter in Petersburg. KFSK's Bees Hohen has the story.
4: Stephanie Akins is the administrative assistant for Petersburg's tribal government, the Petersburg Indian Association. She spearheaded the repatriation project, and at a community dinner last week, she said she's been working on this since last May.
5: There's a lot of clan objects that have been taken and returned, not many who are ancestors.
4: The tribe applied for a grant to help cover the cost of the repatriation efforts through the Native American Graves Protection and Repatriation Act, or NAGPRA. NAGPRA is a federal law that requires federal agencies and institutions that receive federal money to return important remains and objects of cultural patrimony to lineal descendants, culturally affiliated Indian tribes, and Native Hawaiian organizations. Petersburg's tribe received about $24,000 for this project. The infant will be one of three ancestors the tribe plans to inter in Petersburg. Akin says that the remains of the six-month-old girl are currently being held at the Burke Museum of Natural History and Culture in Seattle. Akins will be among a group of three traveling to Seattle on September 1st to receive the remains. They'll return to Petersburg on September 4th and plan to host a ceremony at the airport that day for the infant girl's return.
5: She has been gone away from her land for almost 100 years.
4: Akins says that the tribe will host a larger ceremony later in the fall, where they will inter the remains of the girl along with the two other ancestors already in their possession. In Petersburg, I'm Baze Hohen.
0: And I'm Jill Freitas.
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9: Live from the Santa Fe Indian Market in Santa Fe, New Mexico, this is Native America Calling. I'm your host, Sean Spruce. Denise Wallace is a Chugach Sukpiak artist and jeweler and says each piece she creates tells a story. She's a longtime featured artist at Santa Fe Indian Market. So is Southern Cheyenne painter Merlin Little Thunder. We'll hear from both of these artists this hour to give us a taste of this annual event now in its 104th year. Wallace and Little Thunder are two of the nearly 1,000 Native artists from around the world who draw thousands of visitors to the state's capital city this weekend. Today, we're broadcasting live from Georgia O'Keeffe Museum in Santa Fe, New Mexico. We'll also talk to last year's Best of Show winner, Regina Free, a Chickasaw artist, about her work at Market. And you as a listener can join this conversation as well. Share a comment or ask a question by calling us at 1-800-996-2848. That is also 1-800-99-NATIVE. And you can also comment on our website, NativeAmericaCalling.com, and our social media platforms such as Facebook and Instagram. Joining us now is Leslie Wheelock. She is board chair of the Southwestern Association for Indian Arts, and she is an Oneida tribal citizen. Leslie, good morning. Welcome to Native America Calling.
10: Good morning, Sean. Thank you so much.
9: Joining us here in Santa Fe also is Denise Wallace. She is a jeweler, artist, and a storyteller. She is Chugach Sukpiak. Denise, good morning to you as well. Welcome to the show.
11: Good morning. Nice to be here.
9: And seated directly to my right is Merlin Little Thunder. He is a Southern Cheyenne artist who lives in Tulsa, Oklahoma, and he is a longtime Santa Fe Indian Market vendor. Merlin, good morning. Welcome to the show.
12: Good morning. Good morning. Thank you for having me.
9: Absolutely. And joining us on the phone from Newkirk, Oklahoma, we have Regina Free. She is an interdisciplinary artist, and she is the 2025 Santa Fe Indian Market Best of Show winner. She is Chickasaw. Regina, welcome to Native America Calling. Great to have you on the show as well.
13: Thank you. Good to be here.
9: Great to have all of you here today. It's a bright, sunny morning here in beautiful Santa Fe, New Mexico. The energy is in the air. Vendors are getting set up. There's a lot of activity out there on the plaza and elsewhere. Leslie, 104 years, Santa Fe Indian Market. Why is this event so important, and what do you attribute to its enduring legacy?
10: There are, I think, a number of reasons that it's so important. It started out as an anthropologically driven event, and over the years, the Native artists managed to assert their sovereignty and their individuality and kind of take it over. SWIA itself was born. Its primary purpose is to manage Indian Market and to get it up and running every year. We also have a winter market just before the Christmas season. Little plug there. And I think it's lasted so long in part because not only does it provide the opportunity for people who aren't in the communities to see the artists in person, in one place, learn from them, talk to the artists. You know, what did you create? How did you create this? Why did you create this? Get a little bit of insight. They understand, they learn about, the visitor learns about the art itself, how old it's been, how many generations it's been in the family, how long the family's been coming to Indian Market. And those stories, the visitor takes back. When you look at the artists themselves, SWIA did a kind of a general poll in 2020, and we learned that each artist takes back from Indian Market enough financing, enough money to affect the lives of at least 9 people at home. So we're talking about these people who go back to, it's in some cases, very small communities, and they are, that money goes out into the community. It goes out for school supplies. It goes out for food. It goes out for auntie's shoes. It goes out for cousins, whatever. And it creates more economic ability in the community itself for the people there to live a better life. It also helps the artists. It encourages the artists to not only learn historic ways of doing art, especially here in the Southwest, but it also encourages them to try new things. As materials become scarce or change or become too expensive, the artists change their work to accommodate that. So you'll see different stones coming into the market. You'll see the same silver settings around them, but they're different from turquoise now. And
9: The innovation.
10: And the artists are really going out of their way for that purpose. And I think everybody's catching on to it. For some reason, I mean, the press has been a tremendous help in building Indian Market to what it is today, especially since COVID. We've had press coverage that has gone worldwide, and we didn't have it, I don't think, to the extent we've had it recently. So I want to thank organizations like yours as well for putting the word out there.
9: Well, Leslie, you're new to this position as board chair of SWIA, and you've held many high-profile positions throughout your career. You're an attorney, a consultant, a trustee at Cornell University. Tell us more about your position now with SWIA and what your goals are.
10: The position with SWIA is particularly of interest to me because there are things that it's a small group of staff. We have five staff members. We have six now. We have six staff members who are responsible for Indian Market. And then the board has the requirement of managing, making sure that organization is financially stable, is able to do its work without board interference. And there are some, I came in as chair of the governance committee. Governance looks at the bylaws and all of the regulations and how we bring people into the board and how we manage the board and how the board works with the staff. So there's a board saying at Cornell, thank you for mentioning that, which is noses in, fingers out, which essentially means you pay attention, but keep your hands off to the extent you can do that and maintain your trust responsibility within the board membership.
9: I'm going to remember that. I feel inspired to micromanage some project of some sort now. In addition to the artists, of course, the vendors, what are some of the other highlights, some of the other events that are going to be taking place this weekend?
10: So the events that SWIA itself sponsors includes the SWIA Gala, which will take, these are sold out, by the way. We're having it's a benefit, but it's unfortunate in that we can't get more people in these rooms. Today is Best of Show. So today is the announcement of the Best of Show and the Best of each of 10 categories that apply for the Best of Show categorization and award. Tomorrow is Saturday. It's the kickoff day for the market. Everybody come to the market. Saturday evening is our gala. Sunday, again, another market day. Sunday evening is our fashion show, which is something that started in the last 5 years and has been a big boon to the SWIA organization. It's helped SWIA maintain the funding to keep the five people on board year round, which is difficult given that we have really two major shows and then a fashion event in the spring. Or two major markets and then a fashion event in the spring. Additionally, they're around and outside of SWIA and in partnership with SWIA, there's an organization called Indigenous House that is kicking off its own organization this week, supporting artists, supporting nonprofits, supporting entrepreneurs, and right now I just came over from a women's breakfast and supporting women's business organizations. These are all Native organizations, all Native opportunities, looking to increase the ability to seed fund some of our new businesses and our younger business creators.
9: Now, there are estimates, obviously it's in the thousands, but is there any data or any sort of just predictions in terms of how many people will actually be here this weekend?
10: We don't have one entry, and it's really impossible to figure it out. We could probably take some drone shots and calculate it from those, but it hasn't been done recently. It kind of depends on the weather, how hot it gets, whether it rains, if the smoke blows down into, we won't go there. Don't put that out. I think that, I don't have a number. I have financial numbers, but, the state of New Mexico estimates that the increase in funding from SWIA from the market is $300 million in one weekend. And for Santa Fe, it's $100 million. We think it's more than that because people come and they stay. And they do go to other events. There are musical events going on in the plaza all the time. There's a regalia show in the morning on the plaza. You have to look online or find a magazine in order to find the calendar of events going on. Every gallery is open. There are all kinds of side events that take place because there are people here. There are people looking for music. There are people looking for art, and people looking for fashion. And they'll go through that market. They also, by the way, don't forget the free market right across the street from the Indian market. And we have a lot of great artists who are in the free market. And so it's not something to ignore while you're in Santa Fe.
9: Leslie Wheelock, board chair of the Southwestern Association for Indian Arts, also known as SWIA, kicking off our conversation today here at Santa Fe Indian Market. We're live broadcasting from the Georgia O'Keeffe Museum, and we have the phone lines open for listeners who would like to join this conversation. Just pick up your phone, give us a call, 1-800-996-2848. Maybe you are a vendor yourself. Maybe you're on your way to Santa Fe. You're already here. You're getting your booth situated. You're listening to the show live. You want to join this conversation. Tell us what market means to you. Or you're someone who just attends market. Maybe you come as a spectator every year. Or maybe you've never been to market and you just have questions. You'd like to learn more about it. This is a show for you. Again, 1-800-99-NATIVE to join our conversation. Short break and we'll be right back and we'll continue. More than 20 years later, Hurricane Katrina remains the costliest hurricane to ever hit the United States. Among those affected were citizens of Louisiana tribes who can now look back at that historic event and recall stories of loss and resilience and the lessons learned about tribal disaster response. Life since Hurricane Katrina on the next Native America Calling.
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0: 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Let's talk now with Denise Wallace. She's a jeweler and an artist and a storyteller. And Denise, you actually lived here in Santa Fe for a number of years, and then you moved to Hawaii. And while you were here in Santa Fe, you held a booth for many years at Market. And I know you also went to IAIA in the late 1970s. What draws you to Santa Fe?
1: Well, originally, it was the Institute of American Indian Arts. I came in 1977, and I was fresh out of the Northwest, and so coming to Santa Fe was like coming to a completely different country.

0: anything about this kind of market where we were from. And so it was really, I was super impressed by it.
1: And now, since that time, it's only grown. It's only gotten that much bigger.
0: Yes.
1: Yeah.
0: Yeah. And, you know, I think I started participating in the market in the 80s, maybe the early 80s. And I participated for several years, and then I backed out, and I started doing my own show called Visions of Alaska out of my own studio, and brought in other Alaskan artists down and showed their work, and did had performances from different people from Alaska performed during the weekend. And so that was it was real scary at first, but then as I did it, we did it for about 10 years. And then we moved to Hawaii, and then I would come back just for Indian markets. So that's the only time I come back now to New Mexico, is during the market.
1: Every August.
0: Yeah.
1: Mm-hmm. Now, the art that you're presenting, it's not just you, but also your children and other family members are involved in the process. How did it evolve, and how did this become a family affair?
0: Well, initially I worked with my husband. He did the lapidary work and I did the metal work and the designing. And so as time went on, my husband passed away about 16 years ago, and my son has been working in making jewelry since he was a teenager, and so has my daughter. And so my son took over the lapidary part of my husband. My husband always said that, you know, he was way better than him. You know, but which he's very fast, and he's really, you know, skilled at it. And he's been doing it since he was probably, you know, 12 years old or something. He's in his early 40s now. So he shares a booth with me, and he does his own work, as well as he collaborates with me on my work doing the lapidary. And my daughter has her own booth, and she also collaborates with him. With the lapidary work. So she does the same type of thing I do, and that is she does the metal work, the designing, the scrimshaw, and then he does the lapidary work. So we all work together, and then recently we did a collaborative piece together, all of us on one piece, and that was a belt called the Sedna belt, and that was at the Heard Museum that we showed that piece.
1: And that piece, yeah, very ornate. Did that win an award?
0: Yes, it did. Yeah. It won a second place for belts at the market. And we don't have it at this market because it sold. But it consisted of 10 figures, and then there were some medallions in between. And all of the pieces come apart, so you can connect them and then wear them individually if you want.
1: Yeah.
0: Or adjust the belt.
1: That's really cool. So it's versatile.
0: Yeah, I
1: love that. Merlin, you've held a booth here for decades. What keeps you coming back to Santa Fe?
2: It's like a bird, you know, it's kind of migration, you know. And if you don't come back, you know, migration's off. But basically, you know, it's just mostly the patrons. Over the years, we developed a lot of patrons over here, so they kind of expect to see you. Some of them, this is the only place where they can purchase a piece.
1: Mm-hmm.
2: A lot of times they don't come to our other shows, but you know they plan their year out, and every year they come.
1: Now you have some really detailed paintings. Traditional and historic Cheyenne life is illustrated across different seasons. And all of your art, it tells a story. And Denise, I know yours as well. There's storytelling. That's a big part of it. I want to ask you, though, Merlin, about this piece titled Come On Over Around Tea Time. And again, since we're on the radio, maybe give us some visuals so our listeners can get a feel for it.
2: Well, this is just an everyday life scene where relatives are visiting. A lot of times they travel way off somewhere, and they want to come and share their adventures. And they say, yeah, I just got back. When would you like me to come over? And they say, well, just come over around tea time. And, you know, it's humor. Humor is the basic foundation of my work because

0: we grew up in a time frame where everything was real hard. Everything was so hard, you know, it was so hard to get a job. I mean, we worked farming, and we worked all day, like from sunup to sundown for like $30. And it was really, really a hard time frame. So the way we got by was humor. That made everything kind of better, you know. It kind of softened the edges of some of those hard times. So the whole community, everybody, they all partook in the humorous narrative. So that's mostly my work is humor.
1: Mm-hmm. Denise, storytelling. How do you? Where does that come from? That inspiration to use jewelry or any type of art piece as a way to tell a story. That whole element of taking that process and putting it into three dimensions.
2: I think my initial inspiration for figures that I do was probably from the Zuni tribe and how they did their dancing figures and inlaid stones into them and brought that to life. And so being here in the Southwest and going to school at the Institute and I sold my work along the Portal when I was a student, you know, I was really influenced by the Southwest artists. And so that was really the beginning of my jewelry making. And initially, I was doing just regular settings. But as time went on, I really wanted to tell more about where I was from, the stories behind our work and our people. And so that's where it kind of developed and became what it is today.
1: Now, Merlin, you've been painting for many, many years. And as I understand it, your career really took off after you met an art collector in Tulsa. What was that transition like for you when you became really invested full time in your artwork?
0: Well, you know, throughout my career, you know, there were always benefactors that came along, and they influenced me, and they said, "Don't quit painting." I wanted to go to school. I tried to major in pharmacy, and I wanted to be a pharmacist because I love chemistry. But you know, the influences always continue your artwork. And this benefactor, when I got to Tulsa, I was just basically homeless. I had like nowhere to go and everything, and I was drawing pictures. And finally, this young man said, "Hey, there's a labor hall over here. There's a man from Baltimore that owns he's a manager of that labor hall. He was offering one of my friends studio space for a painting a month. But my friend can't do it, so you might want to wander down there and see if he'll offer you the same deal." So I did, and he did. He offered me the same deal. He offered me studio space for a painting a month. So he was kind of my benefactor, and he bought more than that. He kept buying all my work. He wandered into the studio and look what I'm doing. He said, "Hey, how much?" So he ended up buying a lot of work. And it was a really great benefactor. He kind of took me under his wing and taught me the things of what he knew. And he was an Italian. Uh-huh. He was seemed like most of my benefactors were Italians, and they all wanted to know about native culture. So we were kind of teaching one another.
1: A steady stream of cash. Do you have somebody similar? Did he see any benefactors throughout your career or inspirations?
2: I've had quite a few, for sure. And that definitely is a big inspiration for continuing to do the work. I mean, if you have somebody that's willing to support you in what you're doing, then you're able to pay your bills and, you know, continue to do that. And, you know, it's been a big influence. And here in Santa Fe and Indian Market brings a lot of these people in for us, for all of us that are doing this. And I've never done anything else. I've always been a jeweler since I was a young person. So I don't know what else I could do.
1: A calling, for sure. We're going to talk to Regina on the phone here in just a minute. But Merlin, I want to ask you one more question. And this is about your great-grandfather who performed in a Wild West show back in the early 1900s. Tell me more about him and what you learned growing up?
0: His name was Frank Obear, and he was a Bent descendant, you know, from the Bent's Fort. And he was a cowboy Indian, and he was bilingual. He could speak German, he could speak Sioux, Cheyenne, and Arapaho, but his English was kind of broken. And he used to ride in those trail rides with those cowboys, those cattle trail rides. Then I was told that he tried to make it back in time to try to participate in the tryouts for the 101 Ranch show. It was a Wild West show. Back then, it was out in western Oklahoma, out there by the Panhandle, because the reason for 101 is because it was on the 101st parallel in no man's land. So the tryouts was that you had to run down the corral line, full gallop, and you had to empty your gun and hit every post. If you could do that, then you were in the show. So he was waiting to be in the show, and then they said, okay, that's it. We got all the people we need. So he kind of said some swear words in German. And this guy said, Who said that? And he didn't say nothing. Then the man walked off. He started swearing again. He said, hey, I need you. Come over here. Because there was a lot of people who like speaking German who couldn't speak English. He was kind of like the interpreter.
1: Yeah.
0: He interpreted it for them.
1: Came as an handy
0: Frank
1: little
0: Obear,
1: German.
0: Yeah.
1: Wow. Great story, Merlin. Let's go to Regina Free on the phone in Newkirk, Oklahoma. And Regina, I want to ask you about your Best of Show winner from last year. The piece is titled Windswept. It's a life-sized bison sculpture. Tell us more about it and why you think it caught the attention of judges.
3: Well, I think it caught the attention of judges because it's kind of an unusual use of material. You don't really expect a life-size bison to be made out of dyed paper towels. And so that caught their eye. But I think more than that is it doesn't really look like paper towels until you're told. And so I've had all kinds of guesses about what it is before I actually tell someone. And so they're just shocked about when they find out what the material is. So I think it was just something so unusual and new that it just kind of caught their attention. And so I think that was good for me, of course. So the inspiration behind it was
1: Regina,
3: we live near the tall grass. Yeah, I'm sorry.
1: No, go ahead. I'm listening.
3: The bison, they're one of my favorite animals. We live very close to the Tallgrass Prairie, and we've been there several times. And so they're just an animal that is iconic to the West and iconic to our nation. And so I just love them. And so I thought, I'm going to do this, and I'm going to make it life-size and see what I can do. And that's what happened. So.
1: Well, I got to every weekend I go shopping and I always load up on Bounty paper towel. And I'm just thinking of how creative you are and how you can take a product like that and you can transform it into something. And you're known for these extremely realistic wildlife sculptures. What drew you to this style initially, Regina?
3: Well, it was kind of an accident. I started taking, when I decided I was going to go ahead and start doing my art again after raising my children. It was like the fall of 2023. And so I knew I was going to have some encouragement because I do watercolor, but I wanted to do oil. So I thought, you know, if I take a class, then I've got some skin in the game. And if it gets hard, then I'll just fight it out. And they gave me another place to work too, that I didn't really have a very large studio. So I took the oil painting class and loved it. My teacher's wonderful. And they encouraged me to take other things. Well, I thought, I want to take a sculpture class because I played softball when I was in college. And, you know, there's certain things that kind of take a back seat. You know, there's only so much time. And they said, well, we don't offer that here. That's a 3,000 level class, but we do have a 3D class. Well, I already have a degree. And they said, well, just make a sculpture class out of it. So when it came to the paper project, that's the heron, I decided I'd do a life-size heron. And that little project at the little community college is what kind of kicked off this whole thing. And of course, when I got done with that, I was I kind of shocked myself because I didn't think that that could happen with paper. And then once that happened, it's like, well, if I can do this with paper and paper towels do with this, then what happens if I try to do an eagle? And then that eagle, what I figured out, how to work paper towels in the downy areas, is like, I've got hair here. And then that's how the bison came about. So each one has kind of built on the other. And it all came from a little class I took at a community college, trying to get back into art. So I think about that. That's just a crazy story, but that's true.
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0: 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I'm Sean Spruce, and we're speaking today with Native artists, and soon we'll speak with an Inupiaq conservationist about a new law that protects Alaska Native artists from state bans on ivory. 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One of our guests today is Regina Free. She's a 2025 Santa Fe Indian Market Best of Show winner. And Regina, you're skipping market this year, so you're at home right now in Oklahoma. But I got to ask you, do you plan to be back next year?
1: I do. I do plan to be back. I took some time off to be with my kids. They're in transition. One's going to college, and one's a senior. And so I decided to kind of step back and kind of enjoy them because they're here now, and I don't want to miss that. So,
0: do you have any shows planned between now and the end of the year?
1: Currently, all three of my pieces are in Wichita at the Mid-America All-Indian Art Museum through the 27th. And then as far as I know, I think probably in May of this next year, I should be at the Teton Powwow in Jackson.
0: All right. One more question, Regina. I understand that you came across a fox, actually roadkill, as you were driving, and you were able to use that as inspiration for a piece. Tell us about it.
1: Well, I am currently working on my next piece, and I wanted it to be a golden eagle. And so during the research, it seemed like there were a lot of images of a golden eagle standing with a fox that he had just killed or it had just killed. And I was thinking, man, that seems crazy, but it's very pervasive. There's a lot of them. So I was sitting there thinking about how I could set this up, and then it hit me. I'm like, oh, my gosh, I have this fox. And I know that sounds crazy, but I do. And so I thought, hey, I've got this reference. So why not, you know, I picked him up because he just was beautiful. And it just seemed like such a shame. And I thought, what better way to go ahead and use him? And I've got the reference. And so my new piece is a golden eagle mantling the fox. And they're both on a piece of limestone. And unfortunately, I hate that he's dead, but I guess I am kind of giving him a little bit of life because I've used him a ton. So he lives on. So
0: yeah. Thank you so much, Regina.
1: That's so strange.
0: Merlin, how about you? Like, what are some of the situations or events in your life that you've come across that inspire your artwork?
2: Well, you know, Throughout the ages, you know, I paint what I know, and primarily it's my growing up years. Uh-huh. When I lived among our people, you know, in our band and our area, when we still all practiced the traditions and we're close to the earth, and we were taught, and whenever I started doing artwork, the elders kind of got together when I was in high school, and they said, hey, we want to talk to that boy over there. He's got some talent. Come over here. He said, now, remember, you paint what you know. Don't just paint anything. Some of those artists out there are just painting anything. They don't know what they're painting about. You paint what you know. Always remember, paint what you know. Whatever you paint, you'll be able to explain it to the people, what you're painting. And when you paint about our traditions, Be sensitive. Don't paint about our main traditions, but you can paint around them, and you can paint generalized, but don't tell them everything. So, you know, that was really important to keep that balance. It's hard to keep that balance because it's all connected to nature. Mm-hmm. So, you know, that's basically what I paint about. It's painting about traditions, my growing up years, a lot of the awkward things that occurred whenever you're learning tradition. And there are awkward things in traditions when you're first learning. You'll do stuff the wrong way, and people go, hey, wait, get back over here. Redo it. You do it this way. And they teach us. So it's kind of I'm kind of reflecting all of the things I learned, you know, in a good way, in an awkward way, and that's basically what I paint about.
0: Yeah, a lifetime of knowledge is what you have and what you're able to share. Denise, what's it like now for people who are just coming up and becoming new artists? It just seems like with technology and social media, it seems like it's changed so much. What's your advice to somebody who wants to embark on an art career and a native person?
2: First, stick with the foundations. Make sure that you have the basic skills, and you learn drawing. Drawing's a basic foundation of any art. Mm. Learn how to draw correctly, learn perspective, learn color, learn all you can about that. And then when you master some of that, then you can go ahead and be real creative. You can start your creativity journey, and then you can put it all together, and it's real exciting and it's real fun when you start clicking. You say, wow, look at this. I made this picture of this horse, or I made this river. Look at the reflection on the water. Look at the sky. Wow, look at this color bouncing around all over. You know, learn those things. Then you can, take off.
0: How about you, Denise?
3: Well, I think, things have, changed so drastically fast with the technology, just since, 2010 to now. And I think that when people are getting into anything, art world or not, we are affected by this technology. And so I think if I were to give any advice, it would be to definitely go back and, go back to your own family, your own family stories, your environment that you've grown up in, or your families have grown up in, the animals, the rivers, the trees, all of those natural environment things that have affected us so strongly, make that your foundation. And then move forward, because this technology is taken over, and pretty soon you're not going to know who you are. They're going to tell you who you are. So know
0: That's
3: who
0: the
3: you
0: fear,
3: are,
0: right?
3: Yeah, know
0: yeah.
3: who you are.
0: Wow. Build on what you know, what you are, who you are.
3: Yeah, your ancestry and your family background.
0: All right. Thanks, Denise. I want to bring another guest into our conversation now, who joins us on the phone from Utqiagvik, Alaska. This is Steve McLean, and he is the managing director of the World Wildlife Fund U.S. Arctic Program. He is Inupiaq. Steve, good morning, and welcome back to Native America Calling.
4: Good morning. Thank you very much. It's certainly a pleasure.
0: Steve, the Artist Act, this is a new federal law that protects Alaska Native artists from state bans on ivory and crafts featuring legally harvested marine mammals. Tell us more about your involvement with this legislation, and what exactly does it accomplish?
4: Yeah, thanks, Sean. It's an important piece because it modifies changes that were made to the Marine Mammal Protection Act that enacted bans on the sale of sustainably harvested walrus ivory for sale in several states. And this greatly impacted a lot of the artists here in Alaska who use these sustainably harvested marine mammals and pieces to create traditional artwork for sale. It's often the only source of cash income for a lot of the artists here. And it was very important that this be changed, because the traditional cultures here are built around sustained use and compatible use and habitat and protection of species. And so we wanted to make sure that was, captured, and that tradition was still available for the artists in this area. There were some changes that were made a couple of years ago that really made it difficult for people who are artists making their living off of these art pieces to be able to sell them. So I worked with and we at WWF worked with the Eskimo Walrus Commission to design language that would allow the artwork to be sold and still protect the art and from illicit elephant ivory that was somehow making its way into the ivory market. So we wanted to make sure, and we believe that protecting culture is also protecting nature because of the sustainable use history that Native peoples in Alaska and around the world have had for so long, that it really made sense that these artists should be able to continue to make and sell their artwork around the world.
0: So, Steve, tell me more about how this protection will actually work for artists. How is this enforceable?
4: Well, it's enforceable because there were bans on the sale of all ivory in some states. And so what this allows now is artwork that is certified, made in Alaska by indigenous artists, certifies that they are sustainably harvested, it is culturally relevant, and then allows for these sales to happen in states that have also banned the sale of elephant ivory. So it's extremely important, as I said, because this is often the only source of income for many of these artists. So now those blanket bans that some states had enacted on all ivory are not permitted, and sustainably harvested and traditionally created artwork is available for sale, which we think is the right thing.
0: All right. And Steve, how did you get involved with advocating for this law? And I know that the World Wildlife Fund here is a partner with all this.
4: Yeah, we're a conservation organization, and I was brought in here in Alaska because I firmly believe that indigenous cultures are part of the natural system, and to try to protect nature and ignore people doesn't seem to be the right way. So my perspective has been that protecting culture protects nature. So there had been this change to the Marine Mammal Protection Act that enacted these bans. It was severely affected a lot of the folks here in Alaska. And we felt that it was necessary for us to work with the harvesters and the organization like the Eskimo Waters Commission that represents those harvesters to get the law changed. And so that's
0: Steve, is there any way to quantify how much walrus ivory actually goes into Alaska Native artwork?
4: You know, that's a great question, and I don't know the answer to that. I would have to look and see. But it is a relatively small amount of ivory that actually makes it into artwork for sale, especially outside of Alaska. But I would have to look and see if there's a way to quantify that. That's a great question.
0: All right. Well, Steve, thanks so much for joining the show today from Alaska on the phone. And as we begin to wind down, Denise, I want to bring you back into this conversation because you've spoken publicly about protections for Alaska Native harvesters and artists who work with ivory.
3: Well, yeah, and it wasn't just new ivory that they were banning. It was also mammoth ivory, the fossilized walrus tusk, and there were several states that took this on to do an all-ivory ban. California was one, New Jersey was another, Hawaii was another one, and it was the world. What was it? World Wildlife Fund that was sponsoring these things. You saw the posters in the airports saying that if you buy ivory, you kill elephants. And there was no distinction between the differences of the ivory. And they claimed because they couldn't tell the difference between what was elephant ivory and what was mammoth or fossilized walrus tusk or walrus tusk, that they just wanted to do an all ban, and never did they take in consideration that there are thousands of Native Alaskan artists, as well as Native artists in the Southwest, who use these materials in their work.
0: Denise, can you tell the difference between the two forms of ivory?
3: I can, but yeah. I've been working with it a long time. But it wouldn't take long for me to teach you.
0: Really?
3: I could show you the difference, even in a piece that was finished. That was inlaid into a piece of jewelry.
0: Just give me some quick tips. Like, what do you need?
3: Well, the walrus tusk has doesn't have the cross hatching in it like the elephant ivory does. So elephant ivory has a cross hatching. Now, mammoth ivory also has, mammoth or mastodon has that cross hatching, but it's older ivory. And they, I think what happened was that some people were dyeing it elephant ivory and shipping it into the country and claiming it was mammoth ivory. So that was a little bit harder, but the difference between elephant ivory and walrus ivory is pretty distinct.
0: Does it feel differently, like in terms of like when people work with it? Does the material lend itself differently to tools and things like that?
3: It works pretty much the same. Yeah. The difference that I've found with mammoth or elephant ivory is that it fractures easier. Walrus tusk is a tougher material, maybe because they live in the water.
0: Yeah,
3: maybe so. You know, it's... You know, mammoth ivory, I don't use it because it fractures.
0: It's those tough, walruses from up there in the Arctic, right?
3: Yeah. And the other thing that's really nice about the fossilized walrus tusk, or the mineralized, really, it's not fossilized. We say that, but it's just been sitting in the ground for tens of thousands of years. It still works like ivory, but what it has done is it absorbs different minerals that in the ground that it sits with, so it comes in all these beautiful different colors. Mm. And, you know, there are people here in the Southwest, really, you know, Charles Loloma used that ivory, so.
0: All right. Good lessons here today. Learning a lot on Native America Calling. We're going to have to wrap it up. We're out of time. But I want to thank all of our guests who joined us. Denise Wallace, Merlin Little Thunder, Regina Free, Steve McLean, and Leslie Wheelock. And a special thank you to Deborah Heslin and the team at the Georgia O'Keeffe Museum for hosting us. Thanks also to Audrey Nadia Rubenstein at SWIA for all of her help. Our executive producer is Art Hughes. Our producers are Andy Murphy, Sol Traverso, and Joe Thompson. Marino Spencer is the engineer. Sho McPolin is the digital producer. Nola Daves Moses is the distribution director. 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Have a great weekend. I'm Sean Spruce.
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6: Amerind does.
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10: 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The Shimical Health Center Behavioral Health Program is starting their grief support group, which started August 12, 2026, and the following meeting will be August 26. 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The support group will be held at the Shimical House Center building in the activity room. In this group, you'll find support, learn about grieving process, gain education, and make sense of your losses and to find hope again. Registration will be done when arrived at the scheduled meeting. 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
9: KSHI 90.9 FM, Zuni Radio for New